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1: 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K-Rock.

Yeah. Technically not as warm as it has been, but it's still a little too warm for my liking. I'm thinking a nice big glass of Santeria would do right now. 40 minutes of nonstop KROQ. I don't

Our fantasy commish says for him it's all about the friendships. Cute, but I play to win. Like with Bet365. I get paid the second

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1: Did your family question why you were leaving for the game at 6 a.m. with a cold Dr. Pepper already cracked? 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
4: 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This is the world famous

A lot of groundbreaking news in the last 24 hours. What's up? I'm Postmaster Johnny on the world famous K-Rock. Yeah, Ocean Wave Festival is not happening this year. I don't know what's going on. They blamed it on sand erosion and the hurricane, but I don't know, man. It's a little sus, but I got some Not Scary Farm tickets for you coming up soon on KROQ.

All right, so I don't know if I'm allowed to talk about this yet, but I just got an email this morning talking about all of the amazing bands that are going to be stopping through the In-N-Out Burger sound space here at K-Rock. So keep your eyes peeled on our socials at KROQ.

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We just reposted that video on our Instagram at KROQ if you want to take a look. 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

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What's up? It's Postmaster Johnny. Really excited because I'm announcing this show that I'm going to be hosting with Dirty Heads at Morongo Casino Resort and Spa. 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

That was some brand new K-Rock music from the Beaches. It's called Edge of the Earth, and it's not really new. His song came out like 2 years ago, but they're having a moment right now because the song was featured in that TV show Off Campus. And of course, like when songs go viral on the internet, we gotta play them here on the world-famous K-Rock.

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Now you do what they told you. Now you do what they told you. Now you do what they told you.

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1: 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I'm
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They were the absolute stars of Just Like Evan Fest 2 weeks ago. What's up? It is Postmaster Johnny, also known as The Strokes' biggest fan. And I really had to contain myself 2 weeks ago when Albert Hammond Jr. stopped by to have a chat with Klein Alley Show. And you should go check out that video. It's really, really fun. And coming up next, I got tickets to Not Scary Farm that could be yours right here on the world-famous KROQ.

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And duh, you should be following us on the Instagrams at KROQ. And while you're there, why don't you give me a follow too? 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
1: Social Distortion. Tonight. Phoebe Bridgers, Lost

Gage the Elephant is going to be going back to beaches in Tennessee, but I'll tell you what beach they're not going to. They're not going to Santa Monica Beach because the Ocean Wave Festival is officially canceled. They are blaming it on sand erosion. I don't know. I'm no scientist. I'm just some kid, Postmaster Johnny, on the world-famous K-Rock.

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Well, I finished the book in one night anyway, so I win, Patty. 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

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What's up? It's Postmaster Johnny, and we are going to dive into some new K-Rock music from the Foo Fighters. 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

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I'm Postmaster Johnny, and I'm really excited because my friends in the Earringers coming out of East LA are going to be making their K-Rock debut at the Klein Alley Show Fiesta Siesta on September 16th. 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

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What the hell is that? 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
10: 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I'm Megan Holliday, and that was the K-Rock Concert Calendar.

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1: This is Conversations. I'm Dennis Fulby. Big news in the tech world this past week. Apple introduced a new round of products, including Duo. Bloomberg reporter Nick Turner joins us now to explain.
2: It's really kind of the biggest design change for the iPhone in nearly 20 years. And it really sort of also marks this kind of coming out for the new CEO, John Ternus. He used to be the hardware chief at Apple and was really integral to kind of developing this device. And it gave him an opportunity to be like, hey, I'm the new CEO. And also, here's this cool device that we've been working on for the past few years.
1: So this device, I mean, it's foldable, so that's clearly different than previous phones. But is the only new thing that it's foldable, or are there new little tricks it can do? What's the flavor with the Duo?
2: Yeah, I mean, foldable phones have already been out from other companies like Samsung for a while, since essentially 2019. So it's not really a new concept. What the new part comes from is sort of the how they did it. Apple really tried to make it a little more elegant of a device in terms of the hinge when it opens, the lack of a crease in the middle of the screen when it is folded open and you're looking at this big iPad-like screen, and the software around it, just trying to make it a cool interface that when you're playing with it kind of looks different than other foldable phones and more elegant and more Apple-like.
1: And when I hear elegance, I also need to point out the price for this device. What is it, $2,000 or $19.99, wherever the final number is? That's pretty pricey for a phone. How does that stack up with the competition and with Apple's lineup itself?
2: Right. It sort of overnight becomes the most expensive iPhone that you can buy. And not only that, but if you buy one with more storage, the price can be almost $3,200, which is a lot. I mean, that's essentially what you'd pay for a really nice laptop, or the price is even pretty close to the Apple Vision Pro headset, which is the mixed reality device that came out with a few years ago, which one of the reasons it didn't do well was because it was literally too expensive for most people. So with this, it does start at $19.99 for the basic version. That's only about $100 more than what you might pay for the Samsung one or the Google foldable. So it's kind of in the same ballpark. I think Apple took pains to make sure that they came under that $2,000 threshold, at least for the entry-level one, just kind of the psychological threshold that I think people maybe are a little more comfortable with a price if it starts with a one as opposed to a two. And that may affect their margins a bit, but they'll probably make it back if on the people who buy the higher end configurations. And they're going to charge a little bit more for this thing in other countries. If you buy it in Canada, if you buy it in Australia and other places, it is going to cost a little more.
1: So, you know, looking at this product, I mean, are there expectations for this product for Apple? Like, is this the new, I think of things like, the original iPod and the iPhone. I mean, is this in that tier, or is this more of, here's another additional product in the entire family? This is just, it's like the minivan versus the sedan. It's part of the mix. Or is this something that Apple sees as being a core product, of core feature of what they do as a business?
2: I think it's probably more kind of in the mix. I mean, it's the ultimate sort of prestige status device in the iPhone lineup, and maybe someone comes in and plays around with a foldable phone and then buys a different phone that's more in their price range. So it's not really, I think, necessarily a make or break product for the company, but it acts as both, obviously bringing up their average selling price, which is good for their business, but I think it also tells the world, hey, we're trying some new innovative stuff again. There was sort of a sense that Apple's reputation as an innovator had diminished a bit in recent years, and I think this lets them say, even if it's not the first foldable phone, we did some cool stuff here, we're trying different things, and this is kind of the old Apple that you remember in terms of innovation.
1: And speaking of that, I mean, you already mentioned that this is not the first foldable smartphone on the market. I mean, and it's not the first one by a pretty decent margin. I mean, for someone, you know, just looking at it from a, you know, unbiased perspective, I mean, to me, I think it'd be easy to say that, you know, Apple's a little late to the game. You know, if Samsung and Google are already out with their own devices, so on the innovation argument, you know, maybe they've lost that. I don't know, but I mean, with this product, I'm presuming that okay, you might have had a later start, but you're jumping ahead, right? You're jumping to some other level. You know, someone that might be looking at this phone versus something from Samsung or any other competitor. I mean, what are the little tricks, if you will, the little extra elegance that makes this phone stand out compared to that Samsung or from Google?
2: Yeah, and I think, and I should note that it's early days and people are still just trying this thing out to begin with, and we don't necessarily know how well it'll hold out over weeks or months. And this is a thing with moving parts that could potentially break, and you know, time will tell. But I do think that they've tried to essentially make it this really sort of intuitive experience in terms of opening the phone, you know, finding your apps and having it be able to sort of, it has a tent position where it can kind of sit down and become a clock radio if you want it for that. I mean, none of this is sort of reinventing the wheel per se, but I think that it feels like a you know, it just works kind of experience in the way that Apple in its best days was famous for.
1: And I also imagine that, you know, a few months ago I was talking to someone else in the business and, you know, there's, I don't want to say brand loyalty, but, you know, a lot of people, at least these days when it comes to smartphones, you're either, you know, in the iPhone camp or you're not. And the switch over between the two is becoming less likely. I would imagine that there's also probably just this market space of people that are traditional Apple iPhone, that realm users, that would probably like a device like this, but they're not going to go and buy a Samsung or buy some other brand. I would imagine that they're in a way kind of recouping some of that market too, like for themselves. It's their own market. Are they just tapping into that?
2: Yes, 100%. I mean, there are people who will just never switch no matter what. And so they were never going to buy a foldable phone from Samsung, period. And the funny thing that might happen, though, is there might be some Android users who, you know, Apple creates enough buzz and publicity and marketing surrounding this foldable phone that they are suddenly like, oh, maybe I'll try it. And for them, they'll go to the Samsung or they'll go to Google. And so it could potentially have some benefits from them if the whole market becomes a little more mainstream. Because remember, this is just kind of a tiny fraction of the smartphone market as it is now. It's sort of looking to break out of this niche status. And if Apple can help do that, then potentially everyone benefits.
1: So let's talk about Apple as a company overall right now. Again, they just announced Duo, their first foldable phone. I mean, where is Apple at this point as a company? I mean, massive, of course, strong following as usual. But, you know, looking at the tech space right now, and you know, the hot phrase is AI these days, and you have NVIDIA and all of them being big players in the AI space, but you know, where does Apple sit in the tech eco space right now?
2: It's been an interesting ride for them in terms of artificial intelligence because they were seen as a little bit late to the game. They're not a company like Google for which AI is now completely central to the business and has a chatbot and, you know, any number of AI platforms. They're obviously not an OpenAI or a Anthropic. And they didn't come out with their AI platform, which is called Apple Intelligence, until 2024. And it really, even then, there's a lot of stuff that was missing. And it took until this year for it really to be kind of more robust in terms of the offerings. And so, yes, they're regarded as being kind of behind the ball. A funny thing happened in recent months where the fact that they weren't completely enmeshed in this AI stuff actually was a benefit from an investor standpoint, because people bet against some of the AI-focused companies and went to Apple as kind of a refuge from that. For a while, they went back to being the world's largest company in terms of their valuation. NVIDIA had that for a long time. Now NVIDIA is back to being number one. But so Apple essentially still has to prove that they can figure out this AI thing and do it, you know, in a way that sort of befits Apple's reputation. And I think that the way they're trying to do that is make things that are maybe not the most gee-whiz thing that you've ever seen, but something that's hopefully useful for you and that is elegantly designed and actually handy and something you'll want to, you know, use every day. And I think that's still a work in progress for them, but they now have Siri AI, which is the AI enhanced version of their digital assistant, and I feel like they're moving towards that.
1: Yeah, because I just thinking about it, I mean, to me, Apple generally, to me, still reads as, or reads more so as, very much a hardware company right now. I mean, Google, very much a software company, and, you know, maybe we're kind of seeing those lanes differentiate a little bit more, especially with AI. And I'm curious, with John Ternus now as the CEO of Apple, again, he's a hardware guy, you know, what this all may mean when we kind of mix it all together. We have the duo, we have

0: Apple and where they are in the tech space, and now this new CEO that's leading this company now.
1: Yeah, I mean, I think he is a hardware guy. He was their hardware chief for years before he became CEO. He certainly, I think, realizes the importance of AI and getting AI right for Apple's future. I think what's really fascinating is what that actually means for hardware, because you still have to interact with AI using something, right? And the a lot of people have been trying to design new devices that are sort of AI first devices that might someday replace an iPhone. It's just a really hard task because people love their phones and no one can really come up with something that's necessarily going to displace that. Smart glasses are starting to become more popular, but you don't have a lot of people ditching phones in favor of smart glasses. And some other approaches like pins and other devices just haven't taken off. So Apple needs to figure out what sort of the next generation of devices could look like that are going to take advantage of AI. But the funny thing at the moment is Turnus has really made this argument that, hey, the phone, at least now, is the best way to interact with AI. I mean, it has, people are used to it. It has kind of all the sensors and screens and things that you need. And it seems like for the moment, his argument is that an iPhone is a pretty good way to use AI, and we're pretty well situated in terms of being a company that's really connected to that.
0: Yeah, to me, it sounds like taking the smartphone and trying to make it a smarter phone, I guess, I think.
1: Yeah, I mean, certainly, I think the funny thing is Apple is working on a number of other kinds of devices, including smart glasses, and including potentially like a pendant type device, and including, this one's interesting, the idea of putting cameras in AirPods, the AirPods earbuds. So the idea would be not necessarily that you're recording everything around you for video or pictures, but that it's sort of aware of your surroundings and using that to inform the AI services that you might already be using. So essentially you could be like, you know, can I get directions somewhere? And it would know what's around you and be like, oh, you need to go past that tree and like three doors down from that. It just using that technology to inform what it's telling you.
0: Yeah, that, I mean, when I hear cameras on AirPods, I'm like, that sounds weird, but that does also make sense from it. And even just from a, you know, paying attention to what's going on around you, maybe having cameras attached to your ears might help some way. I don't know.
1: I mean, the number one, not number one, but certainly a big issue for Apple is this is a company that's really said privacy is important to them. And once you do start putting things like cameras on AirPods or you have smart glasses that have cameras or a pendant or whatever it is, you really start to make people a little bit concerned. And Apple's already dealing with some of these issues. They just unveiled a service for the Apple Watch that will record the last 15 seconds of what was said in a conversation in case you need to recall something or miss something. Again, could be super useful, but there's some questions about if you're recording a conversation and you don't necessarily have the consent, is that potentially a legal issue? So I think these are the kind of things they're going to have to work through.
0: That's Bloomberg's Nick Turner. Professional football is back this weekend. Daryl the Guru Johnson is a host at Odyssey Sports Station 95.7 The Game in San Francisco. Guru, how you feeling?
2: A lot of excitement and a lot of top-tier talent coming back from injury that robbed them and football fans nationwide from seeing the likes of Mahomes, who went down with a, you know, season-ending injury. We saw the same right here in the Bay Area with Nick Bosa, along with Fred Warner and George Kittle. That's just three right there. You look at Malik Nabers from the New York Giants, you know, a young wide receiver, he went down with an injury. All those guys are coming back, and you look around the league with some of these young quarterbacks like we did with Drake May, last evening. Obviously, it didn't go the way he wanted it to. But to me, there's just so much talent littered around the league with your older veterans, guys that are in their prime, and then rookies like Mr. Mendoza that's in Las Vegas that'll get his chance sometime for the Raiders this upcoming season. So with that said, that's what has me and should have all football fans, NFL football fans, excited.
0: All right, so like, give me a little bit of a cheat sheet. You know, what if maybe you're not closely following the NFL? You know, certain players to be keeping an eye on, certain teams to keep an eye on, if maybe you don't have an allegiance anywhere.
2: So we'll start with the Kansas City Chiefs. Basically, they've been a dynasty for this decade, and it's kind of funny. I left my guy Patrick out of you know, us getting robbed of watching guys being able to perform. But Patrick Mahomes went down with the season-ending injury. And my major question going into this year, even though the Seahawks, and they earned it, are defending champs, is the Chiefs run, if the Chiefs run over, are they done being a dynasty and Super Bowl champion? My answer to that right now, I don't think it is. They've earned the benefit of the doubt with Coach Andy Reid and Mahomes. So I can't wait to see how they come back after missing the playoffs and show the NFL, hey, we're still here. Seattle, that was cute, but the Chiefs are still here. Patrick Mahomes, who arguably is the best quarterback we've seen since Tom Brady, and he's still going, you know, he's coming back. So I just like that facet from the Kansas City Chiefs to see if they still got it. And then I don't know if you know or football fans know, the Super Bowl will be at SoFi in that beautiful stadium in Los Angeles. And they have a home team, well, two of them, one being the Chargers. But the one I'm talking about and excited about and a lot of people's favorite to go to the Super Bowl and represent the NFC National Football Conference are the Los Angeles Rams with Matthew Stafford and Puka Nacua and Devontae Adams. And they were one game away last year from getting to the Super Bowl here in the Bay Area. They lost to Seattle, but all they did was go add Myles Garrett, who is a sack savant, and he's been, unfortunately, in Cleveland, so he hadn't been playing meaningful games. But if you watch the NFL and you don't, I'm pretty sure you're familiar with Myles Garrett. He is now officially a Los Angeles Ram. That's crazy in itself. They've added McDuffie, who was also part of the Kansas City Chiefs Super Bowl winning teams. He departed Kansas City, and he's now in L.A. So to me, those are the two biggest stories going into the season. Can the Rams live up to the hype with what they've added? And again, McDuffie, Myles Garrett, and can Kansas City bounce back, or is their run over?
0: Yeah, and looking even at the most recent Super Bowl match of the Seahawks and the Patriots, I mean, the Seahawks, you know, feel-good story, Sam Darnold, you know, after his journeyman background to this point, after, you know, troubles in New York, winning the Super Bowl, are you expecting the trend to continue with this? Like, are Seahawks maybe favorites or potential favorites to be in the Super Bowl again? And then on the Patriots side, I don't think anyone expected them to really do great last year, and let alone they are representing the AFC in the Super Bowl. So with these two teams, should we expect any, you know, runbacks from either of them, or, you know, competition's tough, or what's going on with them?
2: Yeah, it's a great question. And I'll start with Seattle because I feel like, you know, I can remember my answer I just gave to you. But I kind of disrespected Seattle and Sam Darnold, right? Because I'm talking about the Rams. Well, you know what? It was last year, and I get it. They beat the Rams to go to the Super Bowl and beat New England, and I'll get to them in a second. But as far as Seattle and Mr. Mike McDonald, you know, one of the few coaches that won a Super Bowl in his second year as head coach, which he accomplished last year, their defense is for real. Their defense is stout. Their defense is nasty. So I think, you know, like myself, maybe a lot of people, you know, in the NFL fans are getting caught up with the hype and we're disrespecting Seattle. So to answer your question, Seattle may be on or be in the process of building their own dynasty, and it starts with Sam Darnold. And it's so unfair, and I feel bad that Sam Darnold, the guy that famously said he was seeing ghosts while he was the quarterback of the Jets, and that followed him for a long while, went to Minnesota, had success, and now came to Seattle, won a Super Bowl, but yet I don't have the confidence to tell you I think he has the goods to get back there. Now, you look at their team, and they arguably got Jackson Smith and Jigma.

0: arguably one of the best receivers in the game. So, and that stout defense, they got enough weaponry to get back. But it's just kind of funny how they weren't the first team to come out of my mouth when you asked me, hey, you know, Daryl, tell me about this season. I kind of, you know, they were third or fourth. So Seattle definitely is a player. They got a ferocious defense. Can Sam Darnold do it again? That's my question for the Seahawks. And then when you look at the other team that was in the Super Bowl, that came out of nowhere under Mike Vrabel, who we all know had his, I won't call it a scandal, but he had, you know, some stuff going off the field. Some people thought, you know, was he going to be the coach? Did they want him to be the coach? Well, they stood behind him, and he led them to a Super Bowl. He brings a, you know, intensity that's unmatched, being that he played the game. But my question and issue for Patriots and Patriot fans is young Drake May. He's a nice quarterback. He does a lot of things well, and he led the Patriots, and I got to give him credit, to the Super Bowl last year. But to me, the elephant in the room was they had one of the easiest schedules in the NFL. They didn't make it. They just played who was in front of them. But I'm going to give you guys a stat here, and you tell me what you think. Drake May is 0-7 against teams with a winning record. So they were able to accumulate their record last year, go to the Super Bowl, face a Denver Bronco team on the road, and have Bo Nix get hurt, quarterback of the Broncos. So that helped them get to the Super Bowl. This year it's going to be totally different. So I want to see if Drake May, you know, along with the rest of that cast, they got A.J. Brown, a right wide receiver from Philadelphia Eagles. So he's definitely going to help. But my question in a quarterback league, because that's what the NFL is now, is can Drake May beat top-tier teams? Because he's going to face more of them this year to see if New England can get back to the Super Bowl and avenge that loss that they took to the Seahawks last year. So when I hear New England Patriots, I think about young Drake May, their quarterback. Can he, you know, improve against top-tier teams?
1: And then there are some of us out there that, you know, maybe, you know, they're fans, they're followers, however you want to describe it, of teams that maybe aren't on the list of teams you mentioned. What do you tell those fans out there that, hey, it's the start of another NFL season, you're not really excited for the season because the team's probably not going to be good this year. How should they try to make the best of a possibly bad season if you're a fan of such a team?
0: Yeah, no, I did. So many come to mind, but I'll tell you this. In the NFL, I'll tell those fans of all the four, and I'm including hockey, major sports, to me, it's the easiest to go worst to first in the NFL. It just happens that way. Free agency, the draft, and things of that nature. So the beautiful thing about the NFL to me and why I just feel like the intensity is unmatched is because unlike other sports, you only get one game a week. So if your team is kind of down and they've been down and you think, you know what, oh, here we go again, this is the week headed into week one that you feel like, you know what, maybe we do got a chance for a Super Bowl. And that's why fan is short for fanatic. And I love the term because you can psych yourself into, you know, hey, if we get off to a good start, you know, obviously can you sustain it? But that's what I love about the NFL is sometimes we see the underdog come out of nowhere. Because let's be honest, Seattle last year at this time going into week one, nobody in their right mind picked them to represent, you know, the NFC and the Super Bowl. And on the flip side, just back to New England real quick, nobody had the Patriots going to the Super Bowl. So, you know, if you take advantage and play sound football and you get good coaching, I know it sounds like a long shot. Who's to say we're not looking at two downtrodden teams, so we thought, going into week one this season, that could be Cinderella and take that Cinderella all the way to the Super Bowl like the Patriots and Seahawks did last year. So that's what I would tell them.
1: So you're saying the Jets have a chance?
0: Yeah, I am saying the Jets have a chance. That's pretty good. I am saying that.
1: Okay, that's fair. That's fair. Before we let you go, I mean, you talk sports for a living, so you probably spend a lot of time watching sports. Any tips for our listeners out there for ways to, you know, enjoy an NFL weekend? You know, certain snacks, certain, you know,
0: I love this.
1: You know, traditions, you know, the things to do to kind of, you know, settle in for 17 weeks of football, or 18 if you include the bye week.
0: Yeah, I don't consider myself out of shape, but I don't consider myself in shape. And I just say that because that covers the gamut to everybody out there. But, you know, I grew up with Jimmy Dean sausage on the stove and my mom or dad making potatoes, and we're getting ready here out here on the West Coast for the 10 o'clock game. So you get that breakfast in, maybe a mimosa or just an orange juice or what have you if you don't drink. But you get ready for games all day from 10, 1 to 5 on your Sunday. So, you know, if that's not enough calories for you, the big breakfast, you know, whatever you like to do, barbecue. I have friends that, you know, they'll put carne asada on the grill or some ribs or something light, some wings or a green salad. Whatever you're into, even if you're vegan, the beautiful thing to me about football is an average game is about 3 hours. So you can take your time, you can get your snacks, you can make your salad or whatnot. But to me, I just find football greater when you got something in front of you, not to pig out, and you can do that if you like, or even snack on. I think that's why it's the greatest American sport right now. You know, if you're into your nachos or your favorite dish or whatnot, it's just a plethora of food that could keep you going and add to your NFL watching experience. And for the average fans out there, I don't know if they're familiar with YouTube TV. And the reason I bring that up is they offer now a multi-view option. And what that means is instead of just sitting there enjoying one game, you can now enjoy up to 4 to 8 games on the same screen. And I know a lot of people are like, whoa, whoa, whoa, that's too much. But technology's come so far, as we know, as a society. But if you guys want to, you know, get a bang for your buck, per se, there are opportunities to watch 4 games at once. And if that's not enough, 8 games. And again, I do understand 4 may be too many, but to have, you know, that option to go along with your food and your beverage, if it's sweet tea, which my wife makes that, you know, on Sundays for me and I drink throughout the day, that's awesome. But man, I think that's why football is king. Again, it starts on Sunday and all the teams only get, and fans, one day a week to root for their team.
1: All right. Final question for you. Number one football watching food or snack.
0: You know what? It's the buffalo wings. Buffalo hot for me. That's just my go-to. Don't judge me.
1: No, good answer.
0: I'm doing the picnic clock. Okay, yeah, they're the wings. Who cares? I ain't going to lie to you. The wings. Give me some blue cheese to go with it, and I'm in heaven.
1: No judgment. No, you know, wings fan as well. Good choice.
0: Okay, I love it. I love it. And you didn't ask me this, but I'm going to share it with you so the people can say, hey, man, that guru knew what he was talking about. My Super Bowl prediction, I got the Kansas City Chiefs against the L.A. Rams. You heard it here first.
1: That's Daryl, the Guru Johnson from Odyssey Sports Station 95.7 The Game. I'm Dennis Foley, and this has been Conversations.
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1: Of our faithful listeners.
2: Yes.
1: We're talking workers' comp, workers' rights, a little economic news and how it relates to employees in California. And then, of course, is the money that we bring it to our clients, right? People listen to the show. They call 310-999-9989. So you can call me. You can text me. Say, hey, Robert, I was listening to you and Steve on the radio. And people have been doing that. And they say that the stories that we talk about apply to them. And Steve, I do want to get right into it, but it is true that we have made millions of dollars at this point on behalf of our clients.
2: Easily tens of millions, maybe hundreds. I'm not sure.
1: I'm trying to understate it. I'm always a little embarrassed by
2: And this is not a so get-rich-quick scheme by any stretch of the imagination.
1: Oh, no. These are the fundamentals. These are things that you must know if you're working in California. You must know your rights. These are things that are enshrined in the labor code, and that was from the California Constitution. So we're in a very old area of law, but as they say, it's an oldie but a goodie. And so if you know what your rights are, if you listen to the show, you educate yourself a little bit, you could be the next big case that I end up talking about here on the radio show. So you can call me, you can text me, 310-999-9989. So what's on tap, Steve? How are we going to make these people some money?
2: Robert, in North Hollywood, Carl's Jr. workers are saying enough is enough. Employees walked off the job recently saying they've been robbed, assaulted, hit with drinks, and left without proper safety training or real protection from violent customers. Ladies and gentlemen, attorney Robert Ozron.
1: Well, I thought it was about time that workers were going to start throwing up their hands a bit and saying
2: we've been talking about this many times.
1: Well, we were talking about violence when it comes to medical workers and in the hospitals, and that made sense because, I mean, look at the streets of Los Angeles, for example. You've got homeless, mentally ill, drug addicted people, criminals, right? The streets, I know they say that the stats are generally flat, and I'll talk about that in a minute when it comes to violent crime and property crime. But it doesn't feel that way. It feels different than when I was growing up. I know I'm dating myself, but many decades ago at this point, in Southern California. And part of that is the crime uptick, right? That's what people are talking about. They feel unsafe. We have stories of people running into CVSs and supermarkets and convenience stores and doing these flash mob, these like robberies or burglaries, right? And all of a sudden, you start to see it on the news. And now, is it more frequent or is it just more frequently reported?
2: I've been hearing on the news, Robert, I don't know about you, but more homes in Los Angeles in the San Fernando Valley are being broken into. But again, this is a public business.
1: I know. Well, if you listen to the politicians in charge, and we try to stay out of politics here too much.
2: We don't want to lose half the audience.
1: Yeah, I don't care if you're what's it called, Republican,
2: blue or red,
1: Democrat.
2: Yeah.
1: I'm all about the green.
2: The green, party. Yes, exactly.
1: It's the money party. It's not some other, you know, clean energy party, which sounds good too, I guess. But no, it's whether you believe the stats given to you from the government or you believe your lying eyes. And my office, we have been handling a tremendous uptick, especially in the last couple of years. I'd say in the last five. I've been handling thousands of cases, but I would say in the last five, the number of assaults that employees are facing, the number of robberies employees are facing, basically anything with a front-facing business, anyone in the retail trade, they've been filing claims through my office, and we've been settling for tens of thousands, if not hundreds of thousands of dollars, and it's related to crime. And when I say related to crime, you don't necessarily need to be a victim yourself. I can talk a little bit on the other side of the break about the types of cases we've been handling and how we've been making people tens of thousands of dollars from workers' comp. This is their rights. This is your rights enshrined by law. It's very old, but how you don't necessarily need to be the direct victim to be suffering from this. So, Steve, I'll give an anecdote here, and I know we're up against the break.
2: Yeah.
1: I've had clients who have

0: called my office, and we've settled their cases for tens of thousands of dollars, where they are just working in a dangerous neighborhood, and they have anxiety going to and from their car. They feel anxiety having to wait until potentially the next criminal opens the front door of their, in this case, Carl's Jr., right? And potentially ends their life. No one wants to work a minimum wage job and be risking their life. And so I understand these workers at Carl's Jr. Now, North Hollywood, there are safer and less safe parts of North Hollywood if people are familiar,
1: Sure.
0: right? And I can understand how these workers at the Carl's Jr. I don't know, do we have the actual cross streets in this story? I'm sure we could find
1: No,
0: them, but nonetheless.
1: but what we do have is a thank you very much to the audience for listening once again to the Workers' Rights Radio Show with attorney Robert Ozeron and myself, Steve Appel. Robert and I have 50 years of experience in workers' compensation, employment, and labor law. 310-999-9989, the Injured Worker Hotline. Phones are open right now if you want to call or text, get a completely free, no obligation consult with attorney Robert Ozeron. We're talking about A. Carl's Jr. in North Hollywood, and workers are saying enough is enough. Employees walked off the job recently saying they've been robbed, assaulted, hit with drinks, left without proper safety training or real protection from violent customers. And Robert, no, the story does not have the cross streets.
0: It's okay. People probably will figure it out, right? But it's true generally. And my office, we've been handling these cases, including security guards having to fight with the homeless and the mentally ill. If you or someone you know has been dealing with things like this, who have been working in retail or any type of front public-facing business, you have to call them to call me. 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Call me or text me. It's a totally free, no obligation consult. Remember, psychological injury is enough when it comes to workers' compensation and no fault work injury. So going to and from your car at late at night, having to close up shop, at late at night, these types of things can cause tremendous anxiety in people. And if you just had enough, if you don't want to work there anymore simply because you don't want to risk your life, now you're going to be what? Out of a job? You're going to be unemployed? I mean, you can collect unemployment, maybe, but if you voluntarily quit, it's going to be difficult, right? Wouldn't it be easier and smarter if you called an attorney like me who doesn't charge a penny upfront and we can help you out? We can send you to a doctor for your anxiety. We can settle your case for tens of thousands of dollars in your favor very often, simply because you know what your rights are. You understand that workers' comp is not just a physical injury in California, it covers mental injuries as well. And it's very reasonable, I would say downright normal, to have a psychological injury in terms of anxiety and stress just from dealing with businesses that potentially you could now be harmed, where they say the stats are flat, but I don't believe it. And I'm going to read you a stat here, Steve, if we have a second,
1: Yeah,
0: because
1: sure.
0: I asked AI, I don't want to say which
1: You
0: AI I
1: asked an
0: use,
1: AI. Yes, yes,
0: and
1: yes.
0: I said, you know what, tell me about the last 10 years. Has violent crime gone up or down in California? And it says it's gone slightly up. I guess it was 426.4 per 100,000 people in 2015 and 480 per 100,000 people in 2024. So it increased about, what was that, 50 some odd people? Now, that doesn't seem like much, but then I asked AI, well, is there also a difference in how stats are kept? And the answer was yes. They've basically removed, I don't want to talk about the crimes that have been removed because it gets a little detailed graphic, and we're not going to do that on this radio show. This is a workers' rights radio show. But let's just say they've removed or recategorized certain crimes in order to reduce those figures. So your lying eyes are not inaccurate, okay? It is more dangerous. And this is when they're actually, let's say, cajoling the stats like they always do. When things get worse, everyone knows what happens. If you're a grown up, if you're an adult, we know that the people in charge are going to change the way that they keep statistics. So when they report things to you, they'll say, don't believe your own eyes that it's more dangerous out there. Don't believe your feelings. In fact, violent crime is just up a very little bit over a 10-year period. And then they don't want to expand into what those stats are. Now, I would always suggest everyone do their own research, go into it, look into the stats and how they keep them. But number one thing I would look into your rights by law because you're listening to the Workers' Rights Radio show.

0: with me, attorney Robert Ozeron, and my fantastic colleague, Steve.
1: Oh, Powell. Thank you. Thank you.
0: Yeah. And if you know your rights, if you understand that work comp injuries, work related injuries can happen, not just at a specific moment, you don't learning what their rights are. 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I only charge 15%. That's the lowest attorney fee on a contingency in any area of law of which I'm aware. Right. 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That's the best deal there is. But you have to learn what your rights are in order to start the process. So, Steve, I know we're up against it. I'll let you give the number, and I look forward to hearing you from the other side of the break.
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1: 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A Newport Beach construction company has been ordered to pay more than $468,000 in back wages and damages after federal investigators found serious labor violations affecting 137 workers. Ladies and gentlemen, attorney Robert Ozeron.
0: 137 workers is a lot.
1: Yeah.
0: A pretty big construction company. What's this? It's called, do we want a name and shame on this show? Do we do that, Steve?
1: Yeah, if it's in the news story, it's public, yeah.
0: All right. It's called SCA General Contracting. Based in Newport Beach. You guys got hit pretty hard. $468,000 in back wages.
1: And they were violations, missed payroll, unpaid overtime, retaliation, at least against one worker who spoke up.
0: Minimum wage violation. So you were working so many hours, you weren't even getting paid minimum wage if you actually did the calculations, they claim. Is this a claim? Are we saying alleged, or has they've already been adjudicated? So this is over.
1: Nope, it's done.
0: Oh yeah, they've been ordered.
1: They've been ordered.
0: It's an order. So that's it. Okay. So
1: unless they want to appeal it, you know, I don't know.
0: I don't know, but still doesn't matter. It's a finding of law at this point. So it's no longer alleged. We're not going to get sued or something.
1: That's right. It is ordered.
0: Yeah. So at least the news story says so. Now, ladies and gentlemen, what do we learn from situations like this, right? Number one, you should always pay your employees at least a minimum wage. Don't retaliate against them. But when we're here at the Workers' Rights Radio Show, and I am a little biased in favor of workers, I mean, it is my entire career to represent the hardworking men and women of Southern California generally, but all of California. I've worked here at this point in my very long and getting longer career. I would say this, you have to learn the differences between the two areas of law. And I want to kind of draw this picture in your head for you. There are two buildings, and they are literally across the street from each other. The first building is that big courthouse you see on TV. That's the civil or employment law court. There's a jury there. You can sue somebody, and you can win millions of dollars, right? You could be on the news for being the next multimillionaire. And then across the street from that is the workers' comp courthouse. Now, workers' comp, if you've been listening to this radio show for any period of time,

0: We're going to go back to basics really quick. It's a no-fault application made directly against the insurance carrier. Now, that means that the employer doesn't necessarily even have to be in business anymore. That means you can go back in time if you have latent injuries, things that are popping up later in your life, like cancer, things like that, right? Heart attacks, where even 1% was work-related and the employer is no longer in business. It doesn't matter because the insurance company should still be there. And workers' comp applications, not complaints, but applications, complaints are filed in that big court across the street. Applications are filed directly with the insurance company on a no-fault basis, right? Now, when you have situations like this construction company that's been stealing people's wages, I guess I don't have to say allegedly anymore because it's been happening, they will have two types of cases opened up against them. Number one, the workers will have a lawyer who does employment law, wrongful termination, back wages, rest and meal breaks, right? Not getting a pay stub, not getting minimum wage. That's all in the big court. And then the psychological injury of not being paid, the stress, right? That's with the workers' comp court across the street. So those are what we call hybrid cases, where a worker will have two cases from one set of facts. In my office, we do work with many employment law attorneys, and they send me cases. I send it to them. These are my colleagues. I text with them. I like to think of myself as friends with them. You can call them work friends, right? But that's very important for an injured worker who may have a second type of case, but doesn't know it because there's no reason to leave money on the table. I mean, they're already stealing it in this case, right? The employer. But when you have a case that has this, you need an attorney with experience to give you all of the options. These hybrid cases, they're not easy, ladies and gentlemen. They're not easy to spot, right? And when you need an attorney to get you your wages, and then all of a sudden they forget that you're actually really stressed out and the insurance company can have to pay you maybe an extra $50,000 sometimes more, $100,000, right? You don't want an attorney to forget, oh, there's a workers' comp case there also, right? You need somebody who knows the law, who has experience, who it's not just any lawyer is what I'm saying. Everybody who graduates law school and passes the bar, they get sworn in, they're a lawyer, right? But thousands of cases in experience, that is the difference between, I don't want to brag here, but someone of my level and then someone who just passed the bar. Okay.
1: And we'll talk more about that in 30 seconds. You're listening to the Workers' Rights Radio Show with attorney Robert Ozeron and myself, Steve Appel. Robert and I have 50 years of experience in workers' compensation, employment, and labor law. 310-999-9989, the Injured Worker Hotline. Phones are open right now. If you want to call or text, get a completely free, no obligation consult with attorney Robert Ozeron. We're talking about a California contractor ordered to pay workers for wage theft, and it's a Newport Beach construction company. It's been ordered to pay more than $468,000 for back wages and damages and whistleblower. Go ahead, Robert. Yeah.
0: And I want to give a little bit of an anecdote here because I had a case like this, and this is why it's important to know your rights and to really get the right attorney. Let's be honest here. But I had a case where people were calling me not for workers' comp. They were just calling out of a phone book, I guess, or something like that. Do they still make phone books? I'll call it the internet. Anyway, they were saying that they were working for a trucking company out in Bakersfield and that the owner of the company just ran away with all of their wages, just closed up shop and gone, right? Must have been $500,000 in wages or more. And it was like 20 people. And they called my office and they were upset because apparently the labor board had nobody to go after because the owner of the company who had stolen their wages just left the country, right? Well, I looked into it a little bit and I found that there was a workers' comp insurance company for the employer during some period of their employment. We alleged the psychological stress injury case. We said my clients, these workers who had all of their wages stolen, were psychologically injured because of having their wages stolen.
1: Yeah, wage theft is not just bad bookkeeping. It means workers cannot pay rent, their bills, their gas, their groceries, and they get stressed out.
0: Correct. And what ended up happening was even though there was no recourse to recover their lost wages, my office, I remember this case very well. I ended up getting everybody basically double their lost wages in terms of psychological injury. So some people were out 25 grand. I ended up getting them 50 grand.

0: And that was basically the rough estimation of the conclusion for every single worker. Now, yeah, I was very happy too, because I only make 15% on a contingency. So when I get 20 clients at once and I settle everyone for 50 grand, I'm doing okay as an attorney, right? So I make money when my clients make money. But more than that, I get my clients the money that they're missing. But it technically wasn't lost wages, you understand? It was technically for their stress of missing wages. This, ladies and gentlemen, is why you call me. This is why you need a creative attorney.
1: This is the power of workers' compensation.
0: It's the power of workers' comp, but it's also the power of an attorney who's more than just the rules, right? Someone who understands that you have to be creative sometimes. So, you called me for lost wages because your employer took your paycheck, basically, and closed the business and ran away to another country. I don't think that there's anything there in terms of getting these wages back. But wait, creatively, let me ask you a question. Are you psychologically stressed from having your wages stolen? Well, obviously, yes. Let's bring the workers' comp psych claim. I found the insurance company right here, and it doesn't matter if the employer is a criminal, if they absconded with your money and left the country, or they went bankrupt. It doesn't matter. The insurance company is the direct defendant in this case. We ended up getting every single person basically 50,000 and above. Some people got a little higher. Some people got like 40,000 because they have only been working there for like 2 months and then they got their wages stolen. So we did very well. And that's why you need an attorney like myself. Steve, you were dating us when you said more than 50 years experience. There was a shiver down my spine when you said that, because you and I have been doing this a long time now.
1: Yes, sir.
0: And thousands upon thousands of cases. And it is rare for me at this stage in my career already to see a fact pattern that I haven't already encountered multiple times. It's getting to that point where I've had everything from gunshots to businesses stealing your wages and closing up to death cases to intoxication style defenses by the insurance company. Wow, Steve, it's never boring, but you do end up getting a lot of experience with the volume of cases that you end up handling over the decades.
1: Mm-hmm.
0: So the most important thing to remember is that you should just kick the tires, as I say. Call an attorney and ask. Say, I used to work at this place. I don't even work there anymore. But they did steal my wages. I also didn't take my rest and meal breaks. I ended up having a heart attack years later. Do I have a case? I love getting questions like that, especially versus when it comes to text messages, I should say. Because I get to read it, and it's not, Robert, I have a great case. Let me tell you this.
1: Right.
0: It's the clients people who end up being my clients, who listen to this show. They text me, 310-999-9989, or they call the office, 310-999-9989. And they just say, Robert, this is what happened to me in the past. What do you think? I love those clients. I love those questions. And it's free. So go ahead. Shoot me a text. I'll see it after the show. And I know we're up against the break.
1: Yes, sir.
0: I'll see you on the other side.
1: 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Robert and I have 50 years of experience in workers' compensation, employment, and labor law. The phone number, 310-999-9989. 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The Injured Worker Hotline. Phones are open right now. If you want to call or text, get a completely free, no obligation consult with attorney Robert Ozeron. Don't go away. We'll be right back after the break on the Workers' Rights Radio Show.
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0: 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The people who help put food on America's tables are working under fear. Reporting shows immigration enforcement fears are causing many farm workers to skip shifts, change how they travel, and avoid daily routines because they're worried about deportation. Ladies and gentlemen, attorney Robert Ozeron.
1: We're going to have to walk a fine line on this one,
0: Steve. This is a great story. We've never really had one like this, and I like it.
1: I've represented hundreds, if not thousands, of farm labor throughout my career. I've always been practicing my Spanish. I'm not going to try right here, but you know.
0: Yo hablo muy poquito español.
1: Yo practico todos los días con mis clientes, right?
0: Más y menos.
1: Right. And so, but immigration is an important issue nationally. Now, we're going to stay out of the national conversation when it comes to politics on this,
0: right?
1: Okay. But we are going to talk about it in terms of local employment and food delivery, okay? Number one, we need immigration in this country. We need it. We need the workers. Now, everyone, I know what you're thinking. But Robert, if they're here illegally, that's an issue. And yes, as an attorney, I will always have to say you have to follow the law. All right. That's my job as an attorney. It's not to sidestep the law if I morally feel something different. Okay. I won't do that. I think we all want a good and working immigration system so we can have the laborers, we can help out our communities, we can have food delivered, right? We could have the workers that we need to cultivate our crops, things of this nature, right? There is a legal way. There is a reasonable way to go about it. Staying outside of the federal politics and the news, which is always hysteria, we do need immigration. We do need workers. And we should figure out a way together, left, right, and center, to kind of overhaul the system if we are lacking that, rather than fighting over things like breaking the law by entering a country illegally, which I can never get behind, even if I morally or personally feel very sympathetic to many people because of my job. And I represent people who have social security numbers who don't have social security numbers, right, Steve? I'm sure in your career, you've represented hundreds of people as well who do not have valid social security.
0: The key here is even if you're here illegally, if you get injured on the job, that is not a bar to workers' compensation benefits.
1: 100% correct. If you are in our state and you get injured on the job, whether it's wear and tear, whether it's a physical injury, a mental injury, you're entitled to benefits, right? That's how it works in our state. Now, would it be better then that everybody is here appropriately and documented and legally and we all know who's coming in our country and we could have a good number of people that are processed swiftly and fairly? That's a fantastic idea. I have no idea why our country has not done that. It's ever since I was born, really. And I'm a Southern California guy, so perhaps I'm a little bit more familiar with this issue and the consequences of not having a working system, right? If you go to the hospitals late at night in Southern California, you'll see it filled very often with people who are using it as their primary doctor because they don't have any type of legal medical coverage, right? Because they're not here legally. They don't have a social. It's very difficult for them to get started. Now, that said, talking about working outside and the actual jobs that my clients, these are my clients, have done, most native-born Americans will not take these jobs. Okay, they're out in the fields, they're picking strawberries. Very often, they're working under conditions which I feel are almost abusive, and perhaps that is where my empathy
0: comes from. They're in the hot sun, they're bent over the entire day.
1: Oh, it's repetitive. It's grueling, right? Literally, there are programs called work hardening to try to get people who are not used to working hard. These are actually obviously more native-born Americans, right? People born here who couldn't handle a day, right, doing that job. And there are actual programs called work hardening to even try to toughen you up a little bit so you can do physical labor. Now, you're not going to end up doing this type of labor, but any type of physical labor. Now, ladies and gentlemen, when you're working outside, it doesn't matter if you're picking fruit or you're doing construction, if you're speaking Spanish or speaking English or any other language in between, working outdoors causes a higher rate of injury. Okay.
0: And we'll talk about that in 30 seconds. 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

0: 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We're talking about California farm workers, the people who help put food on America's table, are working under fear. Reporting shows immigration enforcement fears are causing many farm workers to skip shifts, change how they travel, and avoid daily routines because they're worried about being deported.
1: Steve, I do want to say something. I have many clients who do not have valid socials, who are not in the country legally, you can say. They are undocumented.
0: Right.
1: And I haven't heard any of them missing work. I'll tell you the truth. And I have hundreds on my my caseload still to this day, right? I have a Spanish-speaking staff primarily. If you want to work at my law office, right, and you speak Spanish, that's a plus for you in terms of getting hired. And I haven't heard of this. I've heard of people kind of mentioning it. Right? And I talk to my clients on a daily basis, multiple clients. And I'm talking, I have everybody. I have Spanish laborers. I have cops who are from the Inland Empire. I've got construction. I've got CEOs of tech companies and pharmaceutical companies. Basically, anybody who gets hurt ends up calling me. I like to joke that eventually everyone in this whole world will have been my client, right? Because work is hard. Life is hard. And when you have a system like a benefits delivery system, like a workers' compensation insurance program,
0: an expedited benefit delivery system,
1: on a no-fault basis,
0: mm-hmm.
1: It doesn't matter if you're making decisions behind a computer and a desk and you're getting carpal tunnel from typing on the keyboard or you're getting stressed out, or you're in the fields picking strawberries under the heat, right? Eventually, all of us, myself included, even doing something as fantastic as this radio show, right? We will wear out. We are humans. And there's insurance for that. Insurance companies, ladies and gentlemen, they only exist to pay benefits to injured workers on a no-fault basis, right? So one of the more common issues that I run across, and I've heard this objection many times. I'm going to address it one time, and I promise I'm not going to get political again.
0: Okay.
1: I know you get. Sit up in your chair there, Steve.
0: You're right.
1: I'm not looking to alienate the audience. People tell me all the time, Robert, why do you represent people who are undocumented? Why do they deserve benefits, right, when they get hurt on the job? They're here illegally anyways. Why should they be allowed to avail themselves of our benefits here? Right? And my answer to you is simple. It's the law. If you don't like the law, you can change the law, but do not seek to ignore the law simply because you disagree with it. That's not the civil system we live in, all right? I personally think that people who work here should be covered under our rights or under our laws, right? Same thing if you're a tourist and somebody mugs you, right? Are you not protected by our criminal law rights, right? To prosecute them, to maybe sue them for your injuries, to get your property back for the, right? It doesn't make sense. If you're here, you're covered. End of story. If you don't like the laws, ladies and gentlemen, you can change them. I am not some ideologue in so many respects. I'm a very open person. But
0: and you're not going after the employer who illegally hired the illegal injured worker.
1: I know. It's hard, Steve. I get you. Listen, our listeners are an understanding bunch. Okay. They understand that there is a middle ground that the news doesn't cover. The news is extreme one side or extreme the other. The rest of us in the middle say, hey, yeah, you got to be here legally. But at the same time, if you've been here a long time, my heart goes out to you. Maybe we can figure something out. All right. That's a reasonable person right there. I have everybody. Doesn't matter if you're a little left, little right. All right. We all have at least mostly, I hope, are all trying to do the right thing. Now, what that right thing is, that is a conversation for reasonable people to have. But ladies and gentlemen, don't listen to the news that much, right? Listen to what your eyes tell you. We need people here, hardworking men and women, people who follow our rules, follow our laws, and have some empathy that your meal didn't just deliver itself to your plate, okay? There were workers there, people who are working under the hot sun, who get injured and who, just like you, would have rights if they got injured. And those rights, They're always no cost, no obligation phone call to me in English or in Spanish, by the way. 310-999-9989. I know we're 1 minute over the break,
0: yes,
1: here,
0: sir.
1: Steve, so I'll let you give the number. I'll see you on the other side.
0: 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We'll be right back with our next story on the Workers' Rights Radio Show.
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0: And we're back on the Workers' Rights Radio Show with attorney Robert Ozeron and myself, Steve Appel. 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Tell them you were referred by the Workers' Rights Radio Show. Two major companies, Disney and Snap, are cutting jobs as corporate America keeps chasing efficiency and technology-driven restructuring. Reuters reports Disney is eliminating about 1,000 jobs while Snap is laying off about 1,000 employees. Ladies and gentlemen, attorney Robert Ozeron.
1: This one is tough because when I was looking into it, I believe they really just pulled the rug out from like 2,000 workers. It wasn't something that was pre-notified, my understanding. And I think that's required under California law as far as
0: yes.
1: I know. So this one, I believe, caught everyone by surprise, even though it should not be a surprise overall. And that is because AI, artificial intelligence, which I even used to brief the story
0: right,
1: to go into the radio show here, right? I use AI for this show. It's taking people's jobs. It's one of those things where why do you need to hire five people when you can hire one? They use AI and they get the production of 10.
0: Yeah, this is taking the AI debate out of theory, and it's putting it into real people losing their jobs.
1: Do you remember a while back when blue-collar jobs were shrinking and everybody who had a white-collar job was telling them, well, you better learn the code, right? You better learn to use a computer.
0: Robert, I couldn't code if my life depended on it. Thank you for keeping me around.
1: No problem. Well, listen, you've got skills here on the radio.
0: I got skills.
1: You've got that voice for the radio. It's nice. And I do hear people's always.
0: And I kind of know what I'm talking about, just a little bit.
1: Good enough to fake it. Okay.
0: Right, exactly.
1: And then you have me here.
0: There you go. Yeah.
1: I'm an attorney with you. So
0: there you go.
1: That said, what happens when people get laid off en masse that way? It's a scary situation. This is 2,000 people? We've covered stories before where I feel like half of Silicon Valley has been laid off recently.
0: Mm-hmm.
1: I have people who call my office all the time with this type of dilemma, this panic, which is, Robert, what do I do? It's hard to find a new job. Unemployment doesn't pay much. I don't know how I'm going to make my mortgage payments, my rent payments, my kids. What do I do? So They call my office, and what we normally end up doing for them is I ask them, you know, maybe I dig a little bit. I am your lawyer after all. And I say, well, any injuries, your neck hurt, your back hurt? What were you doing all day? Are you stressed out? Like, of course I'm stressed out. The way they terminated me. I also, maybe I was looking at the computer and I needed a new chair or ergonomic design. I go, yeah, well, that happens. Neck pain, back pain, you know, those are no fault injuries from work, right? Well, we can send you to a chiropractor, a psychologist. They can get you on state disability. Now, ladies and gentlemen, state disability is your money. Don't, just because I call it EDD, state disability, doesn't mean that you're actually getting it from the state. You, when you have your paycheck, ladies and gentlemen, you probably noticed that the government took their hand and they put it in your pocket. They did it for Social Security and Medicare. And then Sacramento did one for state disability insurance, SDI. And when you become an employee, when you start working and you become an adult, I should say, you are always shocked by that first paycheck because you thought you were going to get, right?
0: Where did 33% of my money go, you know?
1: Everybody has that eyebrow raising. And then right now, all of a sudden, you're interested in tax policy, right? As a kid, you don't have any idea. You're in college. Then you start working. You get your first paycheck. And you realize half of it is gone. And you all of a sudden become some sort of raging conservative on tax policy. And I say, where was that energy when you were in college, right? And you were, it doesn't matter. But what I'm saying is this, that's your money, all right? That is your money, literally out of your paycheck. So you should probably get it when it's a rainy day, like when you've been laid off. So you call my office, we get you to the doctor, they put you on disability for nothing. It doesn't have to be like you're totally, how should I say this, handicapped. Right? No, you could just have a need for some sort of work restriction, like your neck pain, your back pain. You should stand for more than, you know, 15 minutes at a time and then sit. And now there's no job to accommodate you. That's all it takes to technically receive disability. Having any restrictions per doctor's notes and no job to accommodate these restrictions. Now you could apply for state disability and collect your own money back. It's usually around 65%, 60% of your average paycheck. But at the same time, we can file for workers' comp for those injuries. Now, workers' comp, the insurance company, the private insurance company, they're going to fight you. They're going to say no to your claim. But if you've been listening to the Workers' Rights Radio Show for any period of time, you know that claims are with insurance companies. Cases are with the court.
0: And we'll talk more about that in 30 seconds. You're listening to the Workers' Rights Radio Show with attorney Robert Ozeron and myself, Steve Appel. Robert and I have 50 years of experience in workers' compensation, employment, and labor law. 310-999-9989, the Injured Worker Hotline. Phones are open right now. If you want to call or text, get a completely free, no obligation consult with attorney Robert Ozeron. We're talking about Disney and Snap are cutting jobs as corporate America keeps chasing efficiency and technology driven by AI. And both those companies have laid off approximately 1,000 each.
1: Yeah, and we're talking about is what happens when people call my office and say, Robert, I was laid off and now I'm in a bind. What can I do? And number one is we can get you to the doctor, a chiropractor, anybody to get you on state disability, which is the collection of your own money. So as long as you were working previously and you had those deductions out of your paycheck, that's your money that you can ask Sacramento for again, saying I'm off work. I need my own money back. Can you give me some of my money back? All right, so again, do not feel bad about getting your own money, okay? And then number two, we file the claim for whatever the level of injury is. Now, it could be minor. It could be 1% to your neck, 1% to your wrist from simply typing on the keyboard over a prolonged period of time. Well, the insurance company still owes you that money. It doesn't matter if it's 1%. It's $900. That's your $900 that the insurance company should be paying you, right? Plus, you're supposed to get lifetime medical for those body parts. But what happens 98% of the time, Steve? 98% of the time, the insurance company says, we don't want to go to court and give you medical. We don't want to have to fight you for what would appear to be a moderate injury claim. How about 10 grand, 15 grand, 20 grand? You just go away. Right? You just go away. And now what happened? Now we ended up getting you like $17,000 in your pocket after my 15% attorney fee. You get that 85% tax free, right? So that's $17,000 out of a $20,000 minimal settlement. And you're getting money every 2 weeks from the state of California, which is really your money that they're paying back to you because they had taken it from your paycheck. And simultaneous, you're looking for a job. So the moment you start working again, you no longer need it. And you don't collect the disability. So now what did we do for you? We got you some money coming in. We got you a settlement. And you're looking for new work. That right there is a pretty good bridge to move on to the next step of your life, right? This is why you need an attorney. Now, it's always better to call me before you're laid off. But yes, it's pretty common for people to call me and say, Robert, I'm in a bind. I need help now. Right? And I try my best to help you put out the fire. Right? That is my job as an attorney. And the best part about it, I don't charge you a penny up front. So when you're in a difficult situation like that, the last thing you need, and most people think about this and they think that's why they're not going to call an attorney, but the last thing you could afford is to pay an attorney to tell you that you're in a tough spot.
0: Right.
1: Yeah, you don't need to pay to hear that. You know you're in a tough spot. You were just laid off. You're without a job. Right. So that's why I never charge a penny up front, and I never charge a penny to take your case. Throughout the entire life of the case, I don't charge you a penny. Only at the very end, when I win for you, I charge the lowest attorney fee in any area of law, 15%. This is the power of knowing the law, calling a lawyer who doesn't charge you up front, and generally knowing what your rights are when it comes to no-fault injuries and listening to the Workers' Rights Radio Show with me, Attorney Robert Ozeron, and my fantastic colleague here, Steve Appel.
0: Thank you. Thank you.
1: Now, Steve, I know we got a couple minutes here, but—
0: Yes, sir.
1: I want to talk a little bit about AI, and I know it's like, well, there's only a couple minutes left in the show, and you're talking about AI all of a sudden.
0: Yeah.
1: See you next episode type of situation. And yes, please tune into the next episode. I'll talk about it some more. We're going to reach the level here where driverless vehicles are going to be putting truck drivers, taxi cabs out of business. We're going to be reaching the level where potentially you're going to end up having writers, lawyers, maybe even some doctors in some sense who don't actually perform surgeries or things with their hands being put out of work or being pushed out to other areas, right, where they're still needed. You're going to have things like Hollywood where the creative people are now, the writers were really complaining about this, right? The producers and the writers were complaining about AI coming and taking their jobs and reducing the amount that is of work available in Hollywood.
0: And speaking of that, the music industry.
1: That's next. I mean, Steve, the problem is I actually don't even have the creativity right now to think about where it's going to stop. All right. It just keeps going and going. Now, will it be able to be a lawyer? I hope not when it comes to my job, because I really like representing the workers of California. And would it ever take the court's job, like the judges? I don't think so, because I believe that there's going to end up being a law, if it's not already, that says that all cases must be decided by a human. When humans are involved in the case, a human must decide the case. Now, judges definitely already use AI when it comes to summarizing medical evidence, summarizing the trial briefs that are submitted by each attorney, and then coming to their decision and maybe even helping them write their decision. But ultimately, the decision is still theirs. It's just
0: 1 minute, Robert, 1 minute.
1: So this is going to be an interesting area that develops, but the unemployment that's going to continue to rise from this, we will see what happens. Will there be additional new areas of employment that open up to like standard economy has always been when technology comes and shuts down the horse and buggy trade, but there's all now auto mechanics that are employed because people have cars, right? Are we going to see something similar to that, or are we just going to see massive unemployment to the point we're going to need something like universal basic income? We don't know just yet, but what I do know is when you're laid off, you need to do what's right for you and your family. You call my office, 310-999-9989, or you text me, 310-999-9989, and we start to get you that package that we talked about, get you some disability money, get you a lump sum settlement, get you some medical care, and hopefully get you a new job where you could no longer need these things, but we've ended up having another successful case. We'll talk about it on the radio. Don't fall victim to being feeling sorry for yourself, right? Get up and be your own hero. And that starts with calling my office for free, 310-999-9989. I look forward to helping you. Okay. I'll see you on the next episode.
0: 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Robert and I have 50 years of experience in workers' compensation, employment, and labor law. 310-999-9989. 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The Injured Worker Hotline. 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
2: 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Anne was in a similar situation, but Anne called me, attorney Robert Ozeron, and I was able to prove that stress...

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0: 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Debbie retired from a sales job where she spent years walking in high heels. Debbie started feeling bad ankle pain, so she called her doctor, who prescribed ibuprofen. Maria worked a similar job and had ankle pain, but Maria called me, Attorney Robert Ozeron, and I got Maria a settlement of $75,000, even though the company went out of business years ago. Suffering from job-related injuries? Be like Maria. Call me, Attorney Robert Ozeron, at 310-999-9989, the Injured Worker Hotline, 310-999-9989. John worked hard his whole life to support his family. Now he's battling cancer, drowning in medical bills and falling into debt. Tony was also diagnosed, but he called me, Attorney Robert Ozeron, and I was able to prove his cancer was linked to the poor air quality at work. I got him a settlement of $400,000. If you or someone you love is facing cancer, be like Tony. Call me, Attorney Robert Ozeron, at 310-999-9989, the Injured Worker Hotline, 310-999-9989. Do you have old injuries from a past job? New injuries from your present job? Nagging pain? Call me, Attorney Robert Ozeron, at 310-999-9989. The Injured Worker Hotline. That's 310-999-9989. Andy had to lift boxes at work and hurt his back. Andy left that job, but his back still bothers him every day. Dave had pain from lifting boxes at work. When Dave started a new job, his back got even worse, so Dave called me, Attorney Robert Ozeron, and I got him a settlement from his past job and his new job for a total of $300,000. Hurt on the job? 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
0: Do you have old injuries from a past job? 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Nagging pain? 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
2: Joe cut his hand at work. Joe called his boss. Joe's boss gave him 3 days off work and a workers' comp settlement of $5,000. Steve cut his hand at work. Steve called me, attorney Robert Ozeron, at 310-999-9989, and I got Steve a settlement of $125,000. Hurt on the job? Old injuries? New injuries? Long-term stress? Be like Steve.

0: 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Do you have old injuries from a past job, new injuries from your present job, nagging pain? 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The Injured Worker Hotline. That's 310-999-9989. Susan was getting really bad headaches at work. Susan's boss told her to take some aspirin. Susan eventually quit. Jen was getting bad headaches at work. Jen also quit, but Jen called me, attorney Robert Oseron, and I was able to prove that Jen was getting headaches from the computer screen at work. I got Jen a settlement of $100,000. Hurt on the job? Be like Jen. Call Oseron Law at 310-999-9989, the Injured Worker Hotline. That's Oseron Law at 310-999-9989. Henry drove people in his car for one of the big rideshare apps. Henry got robbed by one of his passengers at gunpoint and was so traumatized that he quit. Henry has not been able to find a steady job since. Billy drove for the same rideshare app and was also robbed, but Billy called me, attorney Robert Oseron, and I got Billy a settlement for $150,000. Hurt, stressed, or traumatized on the job? Be like Billy. Call Oseron Law now at 310-999-9989, the Injured Worker Hotline, 310-999-9989. Hurt on the job? Developing wrist pain, back pain, headaches due to stress? 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

About this time of day on Sunday, we like to play you some 80s flashback, just like what happens on K-Rock HD2 on a regular basis. And these humans, Tears for Fears, telling a good friend of mine, Lori Majewski, that yes, they will be touring in the year 2027. The question is, will they be playing any new Tears for Fears music? That apparently still up in the air.

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Well, I hope you're having a good weekend, even though it's not a three-day weekend. Or is it? Maybe you're going to call in not interested to work tomorrow. Hey, that's between you and that boss man guy. I am the Slug Monstrosity, and I should have played this for you on Friday or Saturday night. But what the hell? Sunday morning is not too late. It is The Clash on KROQ.

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Every single Sunday morning about this time on the world-famous KROQ, I am the Slug Monstrosity, and I think you should take yourself down the flashback rabbit hole. 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

0: Billy Idol should be dead. I was driving around Hollywood a few months ago, and I saw that billboard, Billy Idol should be dead, and I was shocked. Actually, I wasn't. I know it's a documentary he had a hand in, and if you're looking for something to watch this weekend, may I highly suggest Billy Idol should be dead. You know, this guy.
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an early taste of Kevin and his Tame Impala pals there. I remember the first time I heard that song, I'm like, what the hell? I love that. That's insane. Aftershock, the festival happening in Sacramento. My Chemical Romance going to be playing. 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
3: 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Here's what I've learned in midlife. Joy.
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Hast Thou Heard? We are opening the Sound Space tonight for Almost Monday. 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
0: 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You can find it on the KROQ Instagram. 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

I've got a playlist in my collection put together by those guys, Phoenix. They did one of our acoustic Christmases a few million years ago. We were hanging out backstage. iPods were actually pretty damn new at the time. I handed mine over and said, hey, scroll through here, find some songs you like, put together a playlist. I don't remember a damn thing on it now. I guess I should have remembered some of those to tell you about it. But very, very cool. And I come across it every once in a while. And I'm like, oh, yeah, that was very fun. They were very cool.

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You should be there to witness it. We will get you there VIP style. 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

killer new stuff from Fontaine's DC there. That is Marianne Sluggo on this world famous K-Rock deal. Marianne actually derived from a Hebrew name, Miriam, which I always loved. And then it went on to be Mary in other languages, but ultimately in French. Marianne Fontaine's DC, who I hear you're going to be seeing live at some point in the near future. Stick around for more details about that on the world famous KIFF.

Well, I don't know if you've noticed, we ain't played a single commercial in quite some time now. It's a hell of a lot more than 40 minutes of nonstop K-Rock. I just threw them out, you know? I'm just like, nah, I ain't playing them. I'm going to dare Megan Holliday to continue that. She's going to be here in just a matter of moments. I am off to pet the kitty, and I'll leave you with a new one from the Fighters. Who? It is Window.

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1: Look. If you had one shot, or one opportunity to seize everything you ever wanted in one moment, would you capture it?

Hell yeah, Almost Monday with their latest No More Regrets. They got their new album, Thank God It's Almost Monday, which is out in the world now. They were just here taking over the In-N-Out Burger sound space. So tonight at 9 p.m., you can lock in right here as we're going to play that back. And then you can watch it on the K-Rock YouTubes tomorrow morning. Happy Sunday, my friend. It is K-Rock. Just

My book club president says reading is, quote, not a competition. Well, I finished the book in one night anyway, so I win, Patty. I also got $365 in bonus bets just for betting $10 when I signed up for Bet365. 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

We are not stoked on the fact that Ocean Way had to cancel the festival because of the damage and the beach erosion from Hurricane Marie. They feel like it's not safe to put on the festival, which is, you know, a couple weeks away. So they're giving everybody refunds, and they will be doing it next year. So I know that is a total bummer. But here's the thing. Hey, I got a four-pack. I'm not Scary Farm.

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Cage the Elephant. I love that band so much. Beaches in Tennessee. And I was very excited because they were like, oh, we're going to announce tour dates this week. And the tour dates are in Europe. It's a big world. Cage the Elephant. They got to get to all the people. So more will be revealed, I would imagine, when they

My book club president says reading is, quote, not a competition. Well, I finished the book in one night anyway, so I win, Patty. I also got $365 in bonus bets just for

My book club president says reading is, quote, not a competition. Well, I finished the book in one night anyway, so I win, Patty. I also got $365 in bonus bets just for betting $10 when I signed up for Bet365. No cliffhangers here, Patty. Just a happy ending. Bet365. 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

We are on a mission for you to have the bejesus scared out of you at Not Scary Farm. You're going to go to opening night on Thursday. I've got your next shot coming up at 4 o'clock to win up a 4-pack of tickets. Let's go. It is K-Rock.

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My book club president says reading is, quote, not a competition. Well, I finished the book in one night anyway, so I win, Patty. I also got $365 in bonus bets just for betting $10 when I signed up for Bet365. No cliffhangers here, Patty. Just a happy ending.

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11: What the heck is going on with all these promotional popcorn buckets? The giant shorts that all of Gen Z is wearing now? And whatever the heck Hyrox is? I'm comedian and certified hater Matt Belisai, and these are the types of questions I'm demanding answers to on my podcast, What the Heck with Matt Belisai. Listen or watch every Thursday as I rant about all the internet trends, pop culture stories, and personal mayhem that makes me scream, What the Heck? Follow What the Heck with Matt Belisai wherever you get your podcasts.
12: 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Well, I finished the book in one night anyway, so I win, Patty. 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
13: Hey, our ride's almost here. 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
14: 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It's awesome.
13: 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I'm totally switching. My post is taking way too long to upload.
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Nirvana, Doo, Bowie on K-Rock. I'm Megan Holliday. I hope that you have had a fantastic weekend thus far. I had a great time when Almost Monday came through and they took over the In-N-Out Burger sound space. Those guys are surfers from San Diego. They just bring positive energy. And I love all their songs. They know how to write hit songs. They got a new album called Thank God It's Almost Monday, which is out in the world now. And tonight we're going to be playing back their performance at 9 p.m. You'll be able to watch it on the K-Rock YouTubes tomorrow. It is K.

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2: 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This is the world famous K-K-K-K-K-K-K-K-K-K-K-K-K-K-K-K-K-K-K-K-K-K-K-K-K-K-K-K-K-K-K-K-K-K-K-K-K-K-K-K-K-K-K-K-K-K-K-K-K-K-K-K-K-K-K-K-K-K-K-K-K-K-K-K-K-K-K-K-K-K-K-K-K-K-K-K-K-K-K-K-K-K-K-K-K-K-K-K-K-K-K-K-K-K-K-K-K-K-K-K-K-K-K-K-K-K-K-K-K-K-K-K-K-K-K-K-K-K-K-K-K-K-K-K-K-K-K-K-K-K-K-K-K-K-K-K-K-K-K-K-K-K-K-K-K-K-K-K-K-K-K-K-K-K-K-K-K-K-K-K-K-K-K-K-K-K-K-K-K-K-K-K-K-K-K-K-K-K-K-K-